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0: the Star, Kenya's biggest newspaper. 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

You know, I can see lots and lots of new music. But before we get into that, let's do a quick recap for what we had at the top three spots last week. At number three, we had... At number two...

0: And the biggest song for last week was
1: Forgiveness, forgiveness, Father forgive me for the bad parts that I do.
0: Yes, that was last week. Do you think these three songs are still holding the top three spots? Ama, do you think kidogo zimerushwa nje? There is only one way to find out. Stick around with me all the way to 12 noon. Ndo ujue what the top three songs for this week are. Right now, though, getting us into the chat at number 30, Vybz Kartel and Shinsia.

0: is the Star, Kenya's biggest newspaper. Because the Star circulates 100,000 copies. And Why is the Star Kenya's boldest newspaper? Because the Star brings you stories no one dare touch. That is, 100,000 copies of Kenya's biggest and boldest newspaper. 100,000 copies in circulation. 100,000 copies of the Star, right there where you are. 100,000 copies of the Star, right there where you are. Grab a copy of the new, boldly reimagined and revamped Star newspaper, because smart people read the Star.
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2: New hit.

Boy DML at number 26 on Kenya's Hot 30. My name is Lona Mainga. We are counting down the biggest and the hottest 30 jumps in the 254 as chosen by you. For Kenya's Hot 30 new hit, we had Beyonce. This one has been redone from the previous years, but the combination of the old vocals and the new ones, it is definitely to die for. For Kenya's Hot 30 bonus track, we had Ben Sol and Request for the Ladies. And how beautiful is that song? We can all agree Ben Sol and Apenda Madem, because he keeps giving us very beautiful songs for the ladies. Now, watch out for the song that is coming up at number 23. Right now, though, at number 25, Jason Derulo with Who Hurt You.

down at number 21 is Bridget Blue with Niwewe on Kenya's Hot 30 this week. At number 22, we had Diamond Platinums with Joy. At number 23, Mandy and Saru, Zetu Zetu. Now, the song that is coming up at number 20 as we approach the top 20 songs for the week, it is by this person that we consider Kenya's own GOAT, any greatest of all time. Right now, though, let me give you this UK top hit by Abeb Anito Ayana Kamwar. Now, this woman, she has a Japanese name. She speaks French and she is African. In case you don't know who I am talking about, you might be familiar with something like this. Yes, that's the woman that is giving us Kenya's Hot 30 UK top hit. I hope you love it. Stop.

The Soul and Vic West at number 14 on Kenya's Hot 30 this week. My name is Lorna Mainga. You know what we are doing. We are counting down the biggest and the hottest 30 jumps in the 254 as selected by you. At number 16, we had Yuaya Tajiri, Chaya Sakumi. Now, that one had disappeared from the chat last week. It has made a comeback and made it all the way to number 16. Isn't that amazing? At number 17, Asha K and DJ Snake, Worship. Now, the song that is coming up for the US top hit, it is by a woman who is very controversial with her stage performances. Better watch out for that. At number 13 is the guy that gave us the sounds of this.

0: Yes, it is Jo Due File with Rihanna.
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0: Now, this one made it to the top 10 spots last week. It is coming in at number 11 this week. It is Era Star, Where Do We Go on Kenya's Hot 30. For Kiss FM's Hot 30 bonus track, Juju Smith and Wizkid, a brand new one, by the way, in 8-Hour Live, at the number 12 spot, Dev and Temps with Rain Dance. Now, remember, this is the only countdown that counts. The countdown where you get to select the music and I get to play it for you. My name is Lorna Mainga. Coming up in about a second. In fact, coming up right now. Today, Genji, Diana Codes, and
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Hot 30 Club Hit, Tyler and Zara Larson with She Did It Again. Actually, one of the songs that she performed on the just concluded Afro Nation Festival. And we gotta admit, when this woman hits the stage, it's just a whole different vibe. And I get why people are obsessed. Yeah, clearly. I get it. My name is Lorna Mainga. This is Kiss FM's Hot 30, where we get to count down the week's biggest and the hottest 30 jams as chosen by you. For Kenya's Hot 30 Sure Shot, we had Color Blue with Upburu Kanga. And I know we have another one by Color Blue coming up in just a few. Better watch out for that. Right now, though, at number 10, Obvious, Chris Brown.

0: Football lovers, Shakira and Burna Boy coming in at number 6 on Kenya's Hot 30 this week. Element LA, Bien and Joshua Baraka holding the number 7 spot with Ayayaya, Kelani, Asha bringing back that R&B vibe at number 8 with Shoulda Never. Now we are getting into the top 5 songs for the week. If you've not heard your favorite song, I know you are excited because you know it has made it to the top 5 spots for the week. But on the flip side, the song might not be on the charts. Where's you are, there's only one way to find out. You have to stick around all the way to the number 1 spot to find out if your song is on the chart. I am Lona Mainga. You can call me Miss Mainga if you like. We are counting down the biggest and the hottest 30 jams in the 254 as chosen by you in about a minute. Brand new one on Kiss FM. You have to stick around to find out which one it is.
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One of the songs for the season, Bien and Ali Kiba, wengine wao mnakuja mkituambia, kwa kumbusha tu, finale, mtati. It is sitting at number 4 this week on Kenya's Hot 30. At number 5, we had Diamond Platinums with Happy. My name is Lorna Mwenga. Now, before we get into the top 3 songs for the week, the song that is trending this week, King Kaka na Okello Max waliamua kutuimbia Lingala. I don't know if it's Lingala or Kongole. I don't know if this song has been written by AI. I don't know if they got writers. I don't know if they actually can speak Kongole, but it is a Congolese song. Nalingio, King Kaka, and Okello Max on Kenya's Hot 30 Trending Artist.

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0: is the Star, Kenya's biggest newspaper. 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And Y is the Star, Kenya's boldest newspaper. 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
1: This is the score and the kickoff on Kiss FM and Classic 105. I'm the one and only Delvin Owino, representing Team Espana, who made it through to the semifinals last night. And I'm joined by
2: Big Willie, supporting the winner of this World Cup, which will be next Sunday. I've got no interest. I'm very neutral. And let's hope that we have two good semifinals and a final to remember.
1: Mm-hmm. Yeah, what are we looking forward to today? There are two huge... Okay, tomorrow morning.
2: Yes, midnight.
1: The England versus taking on Norway. That's going to be a good game.
2: Absolutely, yes.
1: And then at, is it 4 a.m.? Argentina-Switzerland?
2: Yes, Argentina-Switzerland, yes, yeah. Yeah, I mean, it's been 4 weeks of the World Cup. Now we are heading into the final stages of the tournament. And man, I think the bracket was right. Spain-France, yes. On the other side is where I think we underestimated Norway. Of course, England were expected to get there, but we underestimated Brazil.
1: Switzerland as well.
2: And Switzerland. So, yes, the other side of the bracket is where things have gone absolutely south. But hopefully, the two games today can, especially the Norway-England game.
1: That's going to be a hot one.
2: Billing, by the way, especially after what Norway did to Brazil.
1: What they did to Brazil.
2: Yes.
1: And in other sports, anything that, the Wimbledon, by the way.
2: Yeah, Wimbledon. I mean, is it Sina against Zverev?
1: Yeah, Zverev.
2: I mean, the Englishman was dropped. Is it Arthur Ferry?
1: After an incredible run.
2: An incredible run. He was ranked 461. Then, of course, we've got... a recap of the F1 race in Silverstone last week, by the way, which didn't go according to plan to your team.
1: Yep.
2: And also Ferrari, also with a few blunders there, late stops. It's interesting. Let's see how the remainder of the F1 season will pan out. But so far, so good. And I think Ferrari look like the only team which can push Mercedes in the championship.
1: Mm. Yeah, not to delve too much deeper into F1, because we'll be touching on that a little bit later on.
2: Yes.
1: But when you see the standings, it's already here. You can just see it's Mercedes.
2: Absolutely.
1: Ferrari, McLaren.
2: Absolutely, yes.
1: Yeah, so I think that's how it's going to pan out the whole season. Unless upgrades can come through for the cars such as McLaren. Mm. Red Bull can't get upgrades because they're the best car on paper, right?
2: On paper. I think they've got the most dominant engine, yes.
1: Mm. Yeah, so aside from, we'll delve in deeper into the F1 a little bit later on. When it comes to the NBA and rugby, anything?
2: Yeah, transfers in football, of course. I mean, Man United were interested in Ederson of Atlanta. It's collapsed.
1: Oh, that collapsed,
2: so
1: yeah.
2: Now for Andre Santos.
1: I think that's been confirmed.
2: Yes, yeah. I mean, Bruno Guimarães,
1: to
2: Arsenal is asked for a transfer. That's the only thing which is up. Liverpool, of course, now have lost two of their guys. Richard Hughes, Michael Edwards have both left. So there's a bit of uncertainty about where Liverpool will be headed in terms of transfers. Who do they get? Who signs now on the dotted line about those transfers? So a bit of uncertainty as we start the transfer season.
1: Mm. Yeah, for Liverpool, it's been a rather quiet transfer.
2: Hopefully things will pick up now
1: after the World Cup, right?
2: Yeah, after the World Cup. And now the club is starting their preseason. Let's see how things will start, by the way.
1: Mm. Yeah, because if you're supporting any of those big teams out there, you know most of the transfer business will be done. Most of their transfer business will be done after the World Cup when players have returned back to their club teams. Mm. Right now, it's a bit hectic when players are away.
2: Yes, yes.
1: Because I was listening to, there's a team that had to send a player to, is it the Brazil? I think it was United.
2: Yes, yes.
1: The Ederson to get his medical in the US.
2: Yes.
1: Well, we'll be touching on United and that Ederson deal that has collapsed. Big Bill probably knows why that collapsed. I don't know too much about it. Yes. And then Big Bill, when it comes to rugby, anything there?
2: Yeah, Nations Championship is on. There have been wins for New Zealand today and France. Ireland are playing Japan. And then, of course, in the evening, we've got Scotland against South Africa. So far, it's all gone according to plan. The big teams are winning. No major upsets so far. And so we'll be touching on that. And then, of course, we've got our sevens tournament. We start in 2 weeks, but we've got a preseason tournament happening at the Racecourse Grounds along Gong Road, being hosted by Nondis.
1: Okay, Big Will be telling me how the Scots, the team they gave me to support in the Six Nations, have been doing. That will be a little bit later on. Mm. But coming up next, find out which teams got knocked out of the World Cup quarterfinals.
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0: Welcome back to The Score and The Kickoff on KISS FM and Classic 105. The one and only Delvin Owino representing, as always, Team Arsenal and for the World Cup, Team Spain. And I'm joined by
1: Big Willie here, being very neutral, supporting the win of the World Cup final, which will be played next week, Sunday, at the MetLife Stadium in New Jersey.
0: If you're wondering why the only two voices today in studio, the one and only Mr. Manchester United, the Frenchman. His reason for not being able to come is that his sides, where he stays, the rain is too heavy. You know, he called me at around 11 in the morning. And he told me, it's drizzling, but I'm waiting for it to reduce, then I leave the house. So I told him, yo, Brian, that's why umbrellas were invented.
1: Exactly, yes.
0: Because this side, the rain wasn't so heavy.
1: It was just drizzling.
0: So I was wondering.
1: It's very intermittent rain, yes.
0: Yeah, what is he telling me it's raining everywhere he's at? Yes. So anyway, he may come, he may not come, but it's all well and good here in the studio.
1: Yeah.
0: We're going to be recapping the quarterfinal. And to start off with, the last African team that made it to the quarterfinals, that is Morocco. Very dismal display against France in that quarterfinal. What do you make of it, Big Will?
1: No adventure. Playing with the handbrake on, too defensive.
0: Yeah.
1: Didn't test the French. It's like it was more of a training ground for the French. It's only that, unfortunately, for the French, the goals came late. But I mean, Morocco just were not adventurous enough. I mean, a football game is entertaining or exciting, especially at that level, for a quarterfinal, when the two teams go have a go at each other. Finally, the French were the favorites. They're the team to watch. But make them work for that victory. Mm-hmm. But Morocco's only had a shot on target after 83 minutes when the game was pretty much done and dusted.
0: Yeah.
1: I mean, pretty dismal for them. Should have done better. They were the last remaining African hope. Didn't want to open the game up because I think they were two over two. They were like, if the game opens up, we'll be in trouble. Should have done better.
0: Yeah, they looked far from the group stages.
1: Yes.
0: The same team we saw beat Netherlands and then beat, I was at Canada as well.
1: Yes.
0: This game, they just looked timid. They looked like they feared the French side.
1: Yeah.
0: And the one and only Adrian Rabiot. I'm sure most of you know him because his mother causes a lot of havoc in the French camp.
1: Yes.
0: He came out with comments and saying, he was also surprised about this Morocco side because he was like, France absolutely dominated midfield.
1: Exactly. If you look at the stats, by the way, man, it was all one-sided. I would have expected a better show from the Moroccans. So they are gone, and it's a very distinct, heavy European World Cup because six of the eight teams are all European sides. So with only Argentina and Morocco being the only exception, should have done better. Unfortunately, they are going home, but they're hosting now the next World Cup. So I think they'll be automatic hosts, but they'll have to do far much better at this World Cup.
0: How do you rate the World Cup, this World Cup for Morocco out of 10?
1: Probably they have, out of 10, I think I would give them a 6 because they showed flashes of brilliance. The only problem I had with Morocco is that they were not able to put teams away.
0: Yeah.
1: If you look at even that that Canada game last Saturday, if Canada were just sharp, we'd be talking about
0: very true.
1: By the way. Morocco just were giving teams a second chance, a third chance, a fourth chance. But granted that they were the best performing African team in this World Cup, I'll probably give them a 6 out of 10.
0: A 6 out of 10, fair enough. Mm. We already know one side of the bracket, the two semifinalists, that's being France and Spain. Now, once we come back from the short break, we'll be touching on Spain's recap of Spain's game last night against Belgium. A Spain team, which I'll say, is going about its business very quietly.
1: Yeah, very quietly, yes.
0: So we'll be touching about on that. And then later on, we'll also be looking forward to the quarterfinal games that are going to be played later on today.
1: Yes.
0: That is England taking on Norway and Argentina taking on Switzerland. They'll do this as sleeve. So do stay tuned for that and more.
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0: The Score. Welcome back to The Score and the kickoff on Kiss FM and Classic 105. I'm the one and only Delvin Owino, who has been representing Team Espana at this World Cup, and I'm joined by
1: Big Willie here, staying very, very neutral as we await the final next Sunday at the MetLife Stadium in New Jersey.
0: Now, this game we're about to predict, Big Will, I'd like to hear which team. I know you're neutral, but which team would you rather make it to the finals? But before we get into that, we all know it's France taking on Spain. That's the first semi-final that was decided yesterday. Where after Spain beat Belgium, the other side we are still waiting on the quarterfinals. Yeah. And let's focus on France first. A lot of people say France attack is heavy, is up top heavy. It's top heavy. Sorry,
1: yeah.
0: The back. Basaliba, it's a bit shaky.
1: I like the way you said Basaliba. That's my guy.
0: Yeah, I had to throw that in there. The best defender in the world currently. But this front side, if they're gonna have a go at Spain, because you know Spain is a possession-based team.
1: Yeah.
0: We'll touch on Spain a little bit later on. How do you think France should approach this game against the Spanish?
1: France have got a very good chance. Because reason being, I think Spain will monopolize possession in that game. I think for me, Spain have the better midfield. Hands down.
0: Oh, yeah.
1: They have the better midfield. They'll see a lot of the ball. The question I have for the French is that, especially for the Spanish centre-backs, I think Deschamps will do is that he'll ask Mbappe, Olise, and Dembele to press them. And I know the Spanish boys are very comfortable with the ball at their feet. But I just tend to think one or two mistakes there or one chance could all be that Mbappe will need to get a goal, by the way. I think for me, French have the options. If the game is 0-0 or it's 1-1, you can bring Ryan Cherki from the bench. You can bring in other guys from the bench who can change the game for
0: Bacolas,
1: you. And the Bacolas and the Dues. So they have the depth. I think they have the momentum. I think they have the pace. I think the pace will frighten
0: the Spanish.
1: The Spanish. Give or take, Olise against Cucurella. We saw what Olise did to him in the Champions League. He literally destroyed it. Dembele on that other wing, by the way.
0: Against
1: Pedro Porro. So Spain have a handful. Spain will have a handful dealing with them in defense. So I think for me, I was doing my analysis yesterday in totality in the two 11s. I think the French just have that slight advantage in terms of the attack. And I think for me, the French have the better defense.
0: As well.
1: Yeah,
0: for France. So if I was Didier Deschamps and I'm heading into this game, I'd be like, yeah, allow Spain to have the ball. We'll get them on the counter. Because, if they are, those forward players of France are rapid.
1: Yeah, they're rapid. They're quick.
0: And I do not see a situation in which that Spain defense can handle them. I think Spain will just have to be very on toes in this game.
1: Very disciplined.
0: Very disciplined.
1: Defensively. And tactical. And then, of course, I think the French can use that semi-final exit of the Euros as a chip on their shoulder.
0: Oh, yeah. Revenge.
1: I mean, they met 2 years ago and Spain won by 2-1, a wonder goal by Yamal. And I think, I don't know who scored the second. I don't know if it was
0: Oyarzabal.
1: But I think, for me, the French are the marginal favorites, by the way. Just looking at the game, Senegal.
0: Senegal. Yeah.
1: Senegal in that first 45 minutes.
0: If
1: Spain can just go and cut those.
0: Under control.
1: Yes, true. Yeah, whoever controls the game and is able to execute on both ends, I think will carry the day. And I tend to think, I told someone yesterday, whoever wins this game
0: might just be
1: wins the World Cup, hands down. I don't care who's in the brackets. Whoever wins this game wins the World Cup. Pure and simple.
0: Yeah, a lot of people have been saying actually the win of the World Cup is coming from this game.
1: Yes.
0: Whoever wins this game.
1: And that is the way FIFA, I think, actually got it right. These two, I mean, having them. From France and Spain, is it England and who?
0: Argentina on the other side.
1: Yeah, on that side. And that of course is a dream semi-final I think you'd want. But we already know one side of the bracket. East side of the bracket, we don't know what's going to happen tonight. But I think whoever wins France-Spain
0: goes the whole way.
1: Whatever to win the World Cup.
0: Now, Brian, if you're tuned in wherever you are, and I hope it's not raining as heavy as you had claimed it was, you see we're putting a good word for your Le Bleu, as you call them, the team you have been supporting at this World Cup. Now, Spain's don't turn off the dial, because coming up next, we'll be touching on how our team, Team Espana, can break down this very star-studded French side. Chill.

0: The Score. 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
1: Big Willie here representing neutrality as we await the World Cup final in New York on Sunday, the 19th of July.
0: Now, if you're just tuning in, Big Will is a Germany supporter. But they got knocked out weeks ago. I can't even remember when they got knocked out. That's why he's all neutral at the moment. We have been previewing the semi-final. Mm-hmm. The first semi-final, which you already know, is France against Spain. We've touched on Team France, Le Bleu, as our one and only brand likes to refer to them.
1: Yeah.
0: Now we want to touch on La Furia Roja. Mm. Team Spain, my team.
1: Yes, the European champions.
0: The European champions. Now, Spanish supporters, if you're tuned in, I just want to let you know early enough, I am not confident heading into this game. But aren't Big Will stick? Since it's a neutral guy in this, Big Will, Spain, how can they exploit this France team?
1: Yeah, I think in the previous link, we all saw what Senegal did in the first game for the French. And I think if they can exploit the wide areas, Theo Hernandez and, I don't know if it's Theo Hernandez and Jules Koundé.
0: Koundé.
1: Koundé. They're not the best of defenders. And I think Luka Dinez is going to face Yamal.
0: Yep.
1: And I think he could get a toasting or a pasting from Yamal. If Yamal, and I know he's coming from injury and he's not been at his best. He's only had one goal. He's not been an influential member of the Spanish national team. But if Spain can test those wide areas, I think they can get joy. Because Senegal did it. And unfortunately for Senegal, they were not able to take their chances and get goals in that game. But Spain would. I think Spain would do that. The midfield battle, I think, will be very key. I think Spain can also win that. The problem I have with Spain is that they are seeing lots of the ball, but the end product is not just there. That is the problem I have with Spain.
0: Just say that it is. They're like Arsenal.
1: Yeah, the end product is not there. They are moving around the ball, but no end product. And it could come to bite them badly against this French team, which is scoring goals for fun and have the pace and the movement and the fluidity. But this is football. I mean, anything can happen in 90 minutes, and I know De La Fuente will have done his homework. They beat them in the Euros 2 years ago, and who knows? Maybe it could just fall into their favor once again.
0: I think for De La Fuente, if you're looking at this game, you're like, Nico Williams, please be 100% fit. Because we know France wide players will hardly track back to help the defenders.
1: Yes.
0: That is Luka Dean and Jules Koundé.
1: Yeah, Jules Koundé.
0: So if if Nico Williams can start on that left side, I think he can give Jules Koundé a problem.
1: Yes.
0: And Big Willie mentioned it correctly. If Spain are to get anything out of this game, they have to make use of those wide players.
1: Yes.
0: Because that's where France's weakness is, those fullbacks.
1: Is.
0: So if Lamine Yamal and Nico Williams can get the better of their fullbacks, we don't know, maybe Spain make that final. But then again, Spain lethargic, it's possession and
1: possession, no penetration. By the way, I mean, I know it's their identity, it's their DNA, that's how they play their football, but I just want them just to be a little bit more
0: direct, quick,
1: fast, you know. Make that possession count. But I mean, you're not expected to see that with Spain. And, okay, the beauty about Spain, Merino is coming off the bench, getting them goals.
0: He's
1: very strong in the air. So he scored two key goals against Portugal and now yesterday against Belgium. I think you still even have Ferran Torres off the bench.
0: Oh, yeah, Ferran Torres is there.
1: So it's going to be unfortunately, this game is coming too soon. I would have wanted it to be the final.
0: The final.
1: Because for me, you could say two evenly matched teams, two teams which play contrasting styles of football, which styles is what makes fights, as they say in boxing. So you don't want two teams playing a similar style of football. You want two teams to come with identity and play differently.
0: Mm-hmm.
1: Because on the other side, I don't think whoever will make it, I mean, Argentina, England, can live up with these two teams. And unfortunately, they'll be meeting in the semi-final in Dallas on Tuesday evening.
0: Now, Big Will, I need your prediction for this game. Are you going to be Team Delvin or Team Brian?
1: I'm Team Brian. I'm Team Brian. I think the French carry the day purely on the fact that they are more direct. Mm-hmm. They've got the depth and they've got the goals in the team to carry them over the line against a Spanish team, which for me, lots of possession, no penetration, and they haven't been scoring so many goals. But in the semi, it's not about goals. It's just about who gets you over the line. So I think the French win this one by 2-1.
0: 2-1 for Brian. For me, I'm going to go for a 2-1 victory to the Spanish at extra time, Mikel Merino to come in clutch once again, as he's done all tournament. Now, if you're listening, if you're tuned in, send us your predictions, by the way. Our WhatsApp number is 0702-946-100. I'll read that again. 0702-946-100. Or on X, you can get us at Kiss100Kenya or at Classic105Kenya. Now, when we come back, it'll be all club football, all transfers. Big Will will be telling us what his Reds from Liverpool have been up to during this transfer window.
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3: Big Will here being very neutral ahead of the World Cup final, which will be next Sunday at the MetLife Stadium in New Jersey.
2: Big Will representing Die Mannschaft. That's his team. For you, for those of you who don't know, let me just tell you, he represents Germany. But before we get into club football and all the transfers, the hullabaloos that's been happening in the world of club football, let's touch on something in this World Cup. The top scorers, Big Will, because it's a very tight race.
3: Yes.
2: We have the likes of Mbappe, Messi, blah, blah, blah. Big Will, read them for us and the number of goals they have.
3: Why? Kylian Mbappe is on 8. I think, if I'm not wrong, he was a top goal scorer at the last World Cup in Qatar. He's got 8 goals and 3 assists. And then he's tied with Lionel Messi for the top goal scorer with Messi has 8 goals and 1 assist. Then you've got Erling Haaland, 7 goals. No assists, by the way. Just shows you that him is just there to score, to put the ball in the back of the net.
2: Yep.
3: Then Harry Kane, fourth with 6 goals and 1 assist. And then you've got Ousmane Dembele at 5 goals with 2 assists. Notable mentions, Jude Bellingham, 4 goals, 1 assist. And then you've got Oyarzabal with 4 goals and 1 assist. And then Manzambi of Switzerland, 3 goals and 2 assists. Those are the guys who, for me, look like in contention because their teams
2: are still
3: left in the World Cup. We've got the quarter today, the semi, and then of course the final, then the final and the final and the bronze medal match, which is, for me, totally ridiculous.
2: I know.
3: The Euros. Euros don't have that.
2: They don't have that nonsense
3: of third and fourth, by the way.
2: Because third, what's the difference?
3: Yeah.
2: Third, fourth.
3: You've lost a semi, man. You're gutted. You're destroyed.
2: Yeah.
3: You're dispirited. No need to play, but FIFA has to have it because it's a money making game for FIFA.
2: Of course, I'd throw, if I was the money, if I lost a semi final, I'd throw the players that haven't played throughout the tournament, throw them in that.
3: Yeah,
2: game.
3: For that bronze medal game.
2: At least let them say they participated in the World Cup.
3: Yeah.
2: You know what I mean?
3: Yes.
2: But from those guys you've mentioned, Big Will, anyone you're favoring there to tip the other for that top scorer award?
3: I think it has to be Kylian Mbappe. This guy,
2: he's on fire, right?
3: Else, by the way, and also Messi, and also Harry Kane. I'm not too sure. Haaland could get a goal tonight against.
2: Might be difficult,
3: against,
2: huh?
3: Against England, but I don't see if he goes further. But this is football; anything can happen. He can get a goal or two, but I think maybe his tournament ends tonight. But these are the three guys. They'll be in the semifinals.
2: Especially Messi now that he's playing. They're playing Switzerland.
3: Yes.
2: And I think Messi has scored like a barring two goals.
3: Yes.
2: He scored the other goals for Argentina or something of the sort.
3: Yeah, I think the other guys who have scored for Argentina, Enzo Fernandez. Romero. Toro.
2: Toro is in Spain. That's our right back.
3: Oh, sorry.
2: It's Enzo Romero.
3: Romero, yes.
2: Martinez,
3: yes.
2: Lisandro.
3: Yeah.
2: I think they all each have one.
3: Lautaro hasn't scored a goal yet.
2: Martinez.
3: Yeah.
2: The other one, Lisandro Martinez. I think he scored a penalty. Yeah. I don't even know. I can't even remember. Yeah. But anyway, Messi has scored a bunch.
3: The goals have been scored by
2: probably 75% of them.
3: Messi, yes.
2: And
3: yes,
2: he has a chance again today because he's playing a Switzerland side.
3: Mm.
2: If Argentina play to what people expect, he can easily get an assist.
3: Yes, a goal and an assist, or even two.
2: Why
3: not? Yeah, why not? Yes.
2: The other ones are a bit. Mbappe playing Spain, yeah, he might get a goal. Spain's defense not the best.
3: Yes.
2: These other ones, Harry Kane. Mm. Harry Kane might get a goal. I don't fancy Norway's defense that much.
3: True.
2: I really don't fancy Norway's defense. Probably Kane probably has a significant. Whoever can get a hat trick right now.
3: Oof. For a World Cup quarterfinal, a hat trick. Wait,
2: it's gonna be difficult, sir.
3: Yeah, it's gonna be. It won't be easy, by the way. Quarterfinal games are very tight, won by the odd goal, by the way. Yeah, so they're very tight affairs. So a hat trick, God bless you.
2: Hey,
3: it's not something you can really sniff about. Yeah.
2: So for Big Will, he's tipping either Mbappe or the GOAT Lionel Messi to get this top score award. For me, I think I'll lean towards Big Will's prediction as well. I think I'll go Mbappe or Messi as well to get this top score award. Now, coming up next, finally, now we're moving to club football. Manchester United fans, keep your ears glued. Keep your ears glued to the radio because we have a lot to discuss about your team. If you want to find out what it is, stay tuned.
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1: Welcome back to The Score and the kickoff on Kiss FM and Classic 105. I'm the one and only Delvin Owino, who's been representing Team Espana for the World Cup, and I'm joined by
2: Big Willy. Now we are moving on to club football. The greatest team in England, Liverpool Football Club.
1: Oh, you've just reminded me. Yes. Why is my mind still at international football? I need to take a tick two for that. Of course, I'm representing the Premier League champions, the Arsenal. It feels so good to say that, by the way. Mm. Arsenal fans, by the way.
2: You've been on a dry spell, 22 years. That's
1: why it feels even better. Arsenal fans, our number 0702-946-100. Arsenal fans, I want to hear from you and who you think we should be signing. But let's focus on this team that I had said last weekend. Was it last weekend?
2: Was it two weeks ago?
1: That people are shopping at these high-end designer stores and then the Gikomba market shopping. Have I not been proven right?
2: Then the flea market.
1: Exactly. Yes. Have I not been proven right?
2: Yeah, you have. Absolutely spot on. Very, very, very right. Now, this week, was it this week or yesterday or Thursday, the move by Manchester United for Ederson collapsed. Mm-hmm. I think he failed his medical, and that's why now you saw Man United now having gone now to Chelsea to sign Andre Santos. Still doesn't push the needle for me.
1: It doesn't,
2: by the way. I mean, if Man United are to challenge, I mean, the likes of Arsenal and Man City based on last season, you need some spending power and some star attractions. Guys, yeah. I mean, it's what I would call the woe factor. You're like, whoa, now that's a statement signing. That now takes you over the edge. Mm-hmm. But Andre Santos, for me, will not push Man United closer to Arsenal, to Man City. Now, if I'm not ruling them out, if now they go and sign star power and good players and big signings, who will bring value to United and who will give them the edge, then now you're talking. But if the season will start today, I mean, it's the same old Man United. Absolutely same old Man United, yes.
1: Because we were saying last weekend that United compared to Spurs, you'd fancy United to get the Tonali
2: and
1: Fernandes,
2: yeah, because they
1: right?
2: still have that pulling power. It's arguably the biggest club in English football. But Spurs are beating you hands down in terms of signings.
1: A team that was about to be relegated twice,
2: back to back, yes.
1: I've just gone and splashed money on Tonali. I think United, if United actually pushed for that deal and they really wanted him, I think they would have got Tonali. But I don't know how they're operating. I don't know if it's the money they don't want to pay what's being requested. From
2: yes,
1: the other
2: I know,
1: clubs.
2: Because, you know, I mean, look at Man United from 2017, 2018, even 2019. Some of the signings that they have done have not been very good signings. They have paid over the odds. And I think now, the new team led by Omar Berada don't want to go down that route whereby you're just spending money like it's confetti. Yeah. You want value for money, good signings. But I think also on the flip side, there has to be a balance. Mm-hmm. Andre Santos, for me, does not set the heart racing for me. It doesn't. Now, we are saying this in hindsight because, you know, the transfer window closes at the end of August. Maybe they have an ace up their sleeve. We don't know. But for now, I think your first signing, if you're really Man United, has to be box office. You're like, boom, these guys are talking. But Andre Santos, I mean, it's like a yawn, man. You're still sleeping.
1: And that's a player, by the way. Never used to start at Chelsea.
2: Exactly.
1: Started very few games. He was in the first 11 per se, because it was Caicedo, Enzo, Palmer.
2: Yes.
1: That was their memory. That's
2: exactly.
1: What was
2: yes.
1: So to go and get a bench player from Chelsea for 50 million, and I hope not. I hope, for United fans' sake, I hope he's not the answer to sorting out that Casemiro conundrum now that he's left. But for me, Big Will, I know for you as well, let them continue shopping at that market.
2: Yeah, let them continue. Long may it continue. Long may it continue. Me, I feel nothing. They can do whatever they want. If that's their level, shout it out.
1: Let them stay there. But United fans, we're not saying that it's going to be a flop. It may work out. It may not work out. But for a team of that caliber, we expect more from United. But we do understand you've been on a 14-year Premier League drought. So probably you don't have that pulling power that you used to have back then. But Big Will, the Reds, the Liverpool, the team from Liverpool, we'll be touching on Liverpool up next. Liverpool fans, you want to hear what Big Will has to say. There's been a few departures from Anfield this week. Big Will will be filling us in with all that news.
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1: 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I'm the one and only Delvin Owino, representing the Premier League champions, Team Arsenal.
2: Big Will here, representing the greatest team in England, Liverpool Football Club.
1: Big Will, I want us to discuss a certain individual. He used to play for Manchester United. He now plays for Chelsea Football Club. For how much longer, we don't know. The guy who went and he braided his hair not too long ago. And the social media were up in arms, like, what is this guy doing?
2: What is this guy up to?
1: Mr. Garnacho. He wasn't picked for Argentina to go to the World Cup. That rumors he will be leaving Chelsea Football Club. And the only news I have is Roma are the ones who have been linked with him. Will that be a good signing for Roma?
2: Very, very underwhelming for me at Chelsea. I don't know why he wasn't picked up for the Argentine squad.
1: He's not good enough, Big Will.
2: Who plays on that wing, by the way?
1: Who plays? It's Messi as a 10.
2: Lautaro Martinez.
1: Lautaro is up front. I have no idea. You know, Argentina just throw fighters.
2: Argentina should be building a new team for the future. That team is aging.
1: Oh, yeah. Yeah, it is.
2: Probably, I think he's got a lot of issues with him. But Xabi Alonso does not see a future for him at Chelsea. Chelsea have got so many wide areas. There's a guy they signed called Gittens.
1: Where did that boy go?
2: Yeah, Gittens. And I've always told Chelsea fans, you guys have a scattergun policy.
1: Yeah.
2: Signing everyone and anyone. You just see on the market, you just pick because Gittens was there. I mean, I didn't see so much.
1: He was signed from Dortmund, right?
2: Yeah, signed from Dortmund. So, Garnacho, underwhelming. Didn't do himself any favors when he left Manchester United. And I think he needs a new start, maybe somewhere else where he'll feel appreciated.
1: Out of England, I think.
2: Out of England. Yeah. Maybe Spain or Italy, whereby, I mean, the language and culture is the same. And maybe I think he'll flourish because he just hasn't set the world alight in his time, either at United or even at Chelsea.
1: And do the gang listeners, if you're listening to us, you're discussing about your team, the blue half of London, that is Chelsea. I normally say your team is, they're crooks. Chelsea are like a mafia squad. The way they operate and how they manage, they always manage in every transfer window to sell one of the players they don't want to one of the big teams. Yes. Mostly Arsenal and Manchester United.
2: Yes.
1: Manchester United have got Santos for them for 50 million.
2: Yes.
1: Manchester United, thank you very much for giving Chelsea 50 million to go and spend now on another player. But aside from that, Adeyemi as well, the former Borussia Dortmund player, the German international, he has signed for Barcelona. Now, where I'm confused about this is, probably it's for depth, because there's Anthony Gordon as well, who plays on that left-hand side.
2: Marcus Rashford is still there, right?
1: No, Marcus Rashford is going back to United. I don't know what's going to happen with that.
2: Okay, all right.
1: So it's Adeyemi and Gordon will be competing for that left-hand side position. We know the right side can be touched.
2: Because it's Rafinha's, right?
1: Yamal.
2: Oh, Yamal, yes. Because Rafinha plays
1: as a 10 or the 10, 11, yes, okay. Or the left side. Yeah. So what do you make of that signing, Adeyemi? A good signing to add depth into that team?
2: Yeah, to add depth into that team. But you know, Barcelona they play with the high line. It's a system which Hansi Flick has played for the last 2 years, which has won him two La Liga titles.

0: and I think Super Copa and a trophy, I think a logo. But I think I'll always judge Barcelona by their performances in the Champions League. I mean, they've not won it since 2015. They were in the semis last year, the year before. I think they lost to Inter. So I think their attacking play is very good. But for me, Barca, the problem is the system in the defense. I mean, they've got very young players, Kubasi, Kinakunde there,
1: Gerard Martin, all those,
0: and Gerard Martin. But I think I'll always judge Barca by Champions League football, not La Liga. La Liga, I think they're pretty much done and dusted. They're the team to beat in Spain. So, in terms of depth, good signing for them.
1: You've heard it here from us. It's been rather quiet when it comes to transfer fronts regarding club football. ADM, the only confirmed signing, will be leaving Borussia Dortmund to join FC Barcelona in La Liga. The one and only Garnacho, the guy who's been going viral for all the wrong reasons, he has been linked with a move away from Chelsea. Roma is a team that I've been reading have been linked with him. We still do not know where he'll end up come the beginning of the season. Now, coming up next, it's time to divert away from football. I know we all love the beautiful game of football, but it's time to focus on other matters, other sporty matters like Formula One, the NBA, rugby,
0: tennis, athletics,
1: all of that will be coming up next.
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1: Well, welcome back to The Score and the Kickoff on Kiss FM and Classic 105. I'm the one and only Delvin Owino representing Team Papaya McLaren.
2: Aha, Big Willie here representing Scuderia Ferrari, the team in contention to win the World Championship this year.
1: You know, last season we're here, the first season last season we're here laughing at you.
2: Yeah. Tables have turned now.
1: How things stand fast. Yeah, as we are, they are struggling at mid-table. Yeah. Where the position you guys were at last season? Struggling mid-table. Ferrari look like they're going to be the real challengers for Mercedes. Now, the Silverstone Grand Prix, the top five.
2: The British Grand Prix, yes.
1: Yeah, the British Grand Prix. That was Charles Leclerc, finally. When was the last time this guy won a race?
2: 2024. US Grand Prix in Austin, Texas.
1: Yep, he finished at the podium at first position. George Russell came in at second. I think George Russell's strategy really worked in his favor.
2: He wasn't anticipated to finish second.
1: Yep, and then Hamilton coming in at third. Lando Norris coming in at fourth. And Isaac Hadjar at fifth. So three British drivers finishing in the top five in their home Grand Prix. Big Will, for you, you'd be excited with that.
2: Not really excited, because for me, Lewis didn't get off to a very good start. He had a jump start, so there was a 5-second penalty for him. And just generally, he just didn't have the pace, because Leclerc drove a very good race from start to finish. Mm-hmm. But the elephant for me in the room was that Antonelli was going to win that race.
1: He was.
2: Before the car just started now going in reverse, and there were an issue about, I don't know if it was the wing or what, but for me, Antonelli looked like they get to win that race. It was going to be a Mercedes win. But unfortunately, things did not work out for him, and he ended up even being out of the points. I think he was even given a penalty. So, I don't know. You could say that Ferrari, I think,
1: got lucky.
2: Were, I think, beneficiaries of Antonelli's, exit, especially to finish out of the top 10. But I'll still take the win for Ferrari. I'm 1-3. We've got the pace. There's just some few areas I think we just need to tweak on and work on, especially now for the remaining two races before we go to the summer break.
1: Yeah, we need at least, we can't have Mercedes running away with this.
2: Yes.
1: Constructors,
2: yes.
1: How McLaren did last season.
2: Yes.
1: At least Ferrari, keep them honest.
2: Yeah.
1: Keep them honest. Give them that pressure.
2: Yes.
1: For Antonelli, yeah, the guy really soldiered on, because his engineer was actually asked him to retire the car, and he was like, I'll just soldier on and just try. That just caused him to drop even further. And then the one and only, the villain himself, the villain of Formula One, Max Verstappen, DNF at Silverstone.
2: He's already brought up the safety car.
1: That last safety car.
2: I think he was pushing his car. He was really trying to catch up with Lewis, especially now that Antonelli had dropped to be in the podium. But then now, of course, he went into the gravel and the safety car comes out. And I think for me, it was an anticlimax, because when the safety car comes out and people go to the pits to change their tires, you're expecting the last lap of the race to be a shootout, because if you're no tires, you'll be overtaken. You'll have the speed to go and even move up the position. So for me, a bit disappointed that the safety car was the lead car for the last lap, and unfortunately we'll not be seeing it again come the remainder of the season.
1: And what are your thoughts, just finally, on Formula One? What are your thoughts on, there's been a lot of stories going around. Max Verstappen to McLaren might be a done deal already. What are your thoughts on that? Mark of Zassar,
2: who does it replace them?
1: A lot of talk is that also Oscar Piastri will go the opposite way to Red Bull.
2: Mm.
1: So it's going to be a lineup of Verstappen and Norris.
2: I don't know how competitive their car will be.
1: That's
2: unless
1: the thing.
2: Mm-hmm. Verstappen has seen that maybe McLaren have a good car. They can work on their car. Maybe next year they can be very competitive. It all depends with the car, because no need for you to leave an underwhelming Red Bull to go and join an underwhelming McLaren. So it just doesn't make sense. You'd rather just stay where you are. So, I mean, unless you've seen something which we have not, I don't know. And maybe now the team chemistry between him and Lando Norris. I mean, these are two world champions. And if there's a sport which has got ego, it is F1. No one wants to lose a race.
1: Yeah.
2: No one wants to be beaten off the line. So I don't know how that chemistry will work. Because here at Red Bull, he's been the top dog. He's been the main man. The car is primarily geared towards him. Now at Red Bull, I don't know, at McLaren, I don't know how it's going to work if he does move there next season.
1: Yeah, for me as a Papaya fan, I'd like Verstappen to come represent Team Papaya next season, but not in the expense of Oscar Piastri. For me, as always, I'd prefer him to take no receipt, and then we have a lineup of Verstappen and Piastri. I think that would be just a more aggressive, like more aggressive lineup heading into next season. Now, with that said, we have much more sports coming up next. We have rugby, there's tennis, there's also athletics. Just find out what Emmanuel Wanyonyi, by the way, if you want to know what he did, stay tuned.
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1: 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I'm the one and only Delvin Oyino, representing the English Premier League champions, the Arsenal.
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1: 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Smart people,
2: read the Star.
1: Thank you very much, Big Will. Now, on to rugby, Maneno's Harper.
2: Yes.
1: What's going on in rugby? Local, any local rugby action people should be aware of?
2: Let's start international because we've got the Nations Championship, which is taking place across the world. We had some three games today morning. New Zealand beating Italy 45-17 in Wellington. And then we had France coming from behind. I know where Brian is. He must be very excited. His French team are doing exploits not only in football, but also in rugby. The French team, who lost last week to New Zealand, came from behind to beat Australia by 42 points to 26. At halftime, the French were trailing by 21 points to 12. And in the second half, they blew away the Aussies to come away with a precious victory. And then just another match being played early in the day where Ireland have just beaten Japan by 29 points to 20. Now, coming up shortly, in the next 25 minutes, we've got Scotland, your team,
1: come on,
2: playing the Springboks at the Loftus Versfeld Stadium in Pretoria. Hopefully it's a competitive game. England was smashed by South Africa last week by 45 points to 21 in Nelspruit? Yes, in Nelspruit, a high altitude area. And I don't know if Scotland can they cause a shock upset? Can they be competitive? We shall wait and see.
1: Is there a chance?
2: No, no chance. South Africa on our level, bro. The world champions. Hey, those guys are on our level. They are beating everyone for fun. And remember, some key players are missing. Kolisi are not there, but they've got depth and they are looking, my, unbeatable.
1: And how about your team? How is your team faring on?
2: Well, New Zealand beat Italy today morning.
1: I was just seeing that result as well.
2: 47 points to 17.
1: Yes.
2: Two wins out of two. Last week beat the French. We beat in Italy. Now next week is a big game against Ireland at Fortress Eden Park, where we've not lost a game since 1994. Where were you in 1994?
1: I was probably still crawling somewhere. I was on all fours, probably in Pampas. Were you in Pampas? Did you exist at that time? But I was crawling somewhere.
2: That's the last time the All Blacks lost a game at that venue.
1: Whoa, wow.
2: Yeah.
1: That's astonishing. And in the local scene, any...
2: there's a tournament happening at the Jamhuri Race Course, home of Nondi's Rugby Football Club. It's called the Rough and Tough Sevens Tournament. It's a warm-up tournament for the start of the Seven Series. We've got Nondis there, we've got Strathmore, we've got Impala, we've got Mwamba, we've got Nakuru, we've got Desta. It's a good tournament just to test yourself in readiness for the start of the Seven Series, which starts with the Prince Lu Sevens in 2 weeks' time. And we shall keep you updated on those results and scores.
1: Mm-hmm. I'm sure the rugby now, that right now, it's quite packed. I'm seeing the rain. Has stopped at least.
2: For the fans who've gone. You know, that place is near a forest, eh?
1: Oh, yeah, it is near that forest, next to Talanta.
2: Next to Talanta. Nayo Baridi.
1: See, they go for vibes. A lot of people just go there for vibes, I'm sure. But listen, I've seen the rain. It's not raining at the moment.
2: Still, the cold, man.
1: The cold.
2: Baridi. Yeah, please go home if you're going and stay warm this weekend. This weather is not for the faint-hearted.
1: And just take care of yourself. By any chance you're going out there to have a good time, just take good care of yourself. Now, coming up next, there's been a lot of Wimbledon, a lot of tennis
2: happening
1: this past couple of weeks. We'll be touching on that. And then I still have to tell you something about our very own Imale Wanyonyi. Yeah. Big Will will be breaking all that news for you in a short bit.
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2: Big Willie here representing the greatest team in England, Liverpool Football Club.
1: Now, just before we touch on the great achievement our very own Emmanuel Anyonyi achieved, let's touch on Wimbledon first and foremost. Yeah. This has been going on for a couple of weeks now. The final is set. It's Sinner who missed the Roland Garros. No, he actually played, then he had to retire due to injury. No, he actually got knocked out, Sinner.
3: Sinner got knocked out.
1: Was it Koboli who knocked him out? I can't quite recall. Yeah, but Sinner got knocked out of that competition quite early. He's made the final. Over Wimbledon, and he's taking on Alex Zverev.
3: Yes.
1: Who's going to make it back-to-back Grand Slam finals. He did win Roland Garros.
3: Yes, yes.
1: And now he's going to be taking on Sinner in this one. Sinner knocking out the one and only Novak Djokovic. Straight sets.
3: But tight. I mean, they actually went to tie breaks. Sinner just rediscovering his form after not a very good Wimbledon, not a very good French Open tournament at Roland Garros. And this should be a good final. Hopefully it's not a three-setter. Hopefully it goes to four. Maybe even five. And because Zverev has got the confidence, especially after winning the French Open. But you know, these are different surfaces. This is grass, where the ball moves slightly faster than clay. And should be a good final. Hopefully, it leads up to its star billing. And we see some good tennis by these two gentlemen. Very great to see footballers also attending. There's a tournament. I saw Virgil van Dijk there. I saw Hugo Ekitike with a stick because he's, of course, he got a very
1: bad injury.
3: Last weekend we saw Usain Bolt in a suit, and of course, the president of the IAAF for World Athletics, Sebastian Coe. So it's a melting point of the world's biggest sporting stars who come to Wimbledon, and hopefully they'll not be disappointed by the men's final between Sinner and Zverev.
1: Yeah, we also do remember the Roland Garros, the PSG players, a majority of them went, they were parading the UEFA Champions League trophy there. But a special mention to the Brit, Frey.
3: Arthur Ferry.
1: Arthur Ferry
3: was ranked 461.
1: And he did absolutely incredible.
3: I think he got all the way to the quarters.
1: He actually knocked out Koboli in the quarters. Koboli is a world rank 9.
3: Oh, he actually lost in the semis to Zverev. Ah, fantastic. So his ranking will shoot up. He'll be, if I'm not wrong, he might be in the 300s or 200s. And if he continues like that, who knows, come the end of the year, he'll be in the top 100.
1: I have to mention the one and only, because Brad is not here. His favorite, Ogier, the Canadian Ogier Aliassime, was knocked out in the quarterfinals. This was back on Tuesday by the one and only Novak Djokovic, who then got knocked out by Yannick Sinner. Now, Big Will, before we round out of tennis and mention the great Emmanuel Anyonyi, Sinner or Zverev for this final?
3: I think I'm going with Sinner. I think Sinner has got a chip on his shoulder after not doing well at the French Open. So I think he beats Zverev. I think Sinner has got a Wimbledon to his belt, if I'm not wrong. But I think he should be able to get the job done because he's played in more Grand Slam finals than Zverev.
1: Okay, and then as we actually on air right now, the women's final, it's an all Czech affair, all Czech Republic affair, where the world rank 9 Noskova is taking on Muchova, the world rank 10 in the women's Wimbledon final.
3: Yeah, because I think Muchova beat Coco Gauff in the semi. Mm-hmm. Disappointed because Coco is my favorite women's tennis player, but she lost actually in a game she should have won. She actually had match point at one point, but ended up losing that third set in a tiebreak, 12 points to 10.
1: Okay, with that said, now Big Will, our very own Mwami Mwenyewe, the Luya man.

0: Emmanuel Wanyonyi broke a record. Yes. At the Monaco Diamond League. Yeah. Would you mind telling the listeners what record was that he broke?
1: It's a 1,000 meters race.
0: Mm-hmm.
1: Yeah.
0: And it's a race that he doesn't actually participate in. He's more known for the 800 meters, right?
1: Yes, yes.
0: Yeah. So, and it is at 2 minutes 11 seconds.
1: Yeah, but I think we'll talk about that in the next link.
0: Okay, then fair enough. You've heard it there from Big Will. We'll be touching more on athletics shortly.
2: Why is the Star Kenya's biggest newspaper? Because the Star circulates 100,000 copies. And why is the Star Kenya's boldest newspaper? Because the Star brings you stories no one dare touch. That is, 100,000 copies of Kenya's biggest and boldest newspaper. 100,000 copies in circulation. 100,000 copies of the Star, right there where you are. 100,000 copies of the Star, right there where you are. Grab a copy of the new, boldly reimagined and revamped Star newspaper, because smart people read the Star.

0: The Score. This is The Score and the Kickoff on Kiss FM and Classic 105. It's none other than Delvin Owino representing the English Premier League champions, Team Arsenal.
1: Big Willie here representing the greatest team in English football, Liverpool Football Club.
0: The greatest team in English
1: football. More trophies than Arsenal.
0: Oh, yeah, I can't argue with you when it comes to that. Let me just keep my mouth shut. But away from football, let's touch on athletics.
2: Yes.
0: We already mentioned Wanyonyi breaking a record, but other notable performances at the Diamond League in Monaco, we had Agnes Nyetic actually winning the 300-meter.
2: Yes.
0: Women, she took gold in that. Faith Kipyegon, you were telling me off here, she finished fourth in that. Yes. She's carrying a niggling injury.
1: I think she is. She's not really rediscovered her form yet, but she's slowly coming into it. I'm not worried about Faith. She, I mean, that is Kenya's greatest export of athletics in the last 15 years.
0: No need to panic. I'm sure when it gets to the big competitions, she'll be ready.
1: Yes.
0: She'll be ready. And then we already mentioned our very own Emmanuel Wanyonyi Mwami breaking the record. In the 1,000 meter, he finished in 2 minutes and 11 seconds.
1: Yes.
0: Mind you, this is a race that he doesn't usually participate
1: in. Actually, it's a race which is hardly ever run, by the way.
0: It's hardly ever run. Yeah, he's mainly in the 800 meters, Wanyonyi.
1: Yes.
0: And then,
1: he's the current world and Olympic champion.
0: Yes, and then 300 meters, man, this was the steeplechase.
1: Yes, 3,000 meters. Yes,
0: 3,000 meters. Sorry, Simon Koech, he took gold in that. And then we had Edmund Serem taking bronze and Leonard Bett in fifth place. So a good, huge congratulations to our athletes who took part in those competitions, even for the ones who didn't achieve first, second, or third, but put in a good showing. Congratulations to you all. Now, this Emmanuel Wanyonyi, this guy, I mentioned a while back that he's my favorite Kenyan athlete.
1: Yes.
0: It's like the sky is the limit for him.
1: Definitely. I mean, he's as you said, he's the Olympic and world champion. He's doing great things, and he's on good form right now. And I think he can go far, by the way, with the way he's going. And let's see how he's going to go.
0: Yeah, and again, we want to mention Ferdinand Omanyala was, I don't think he was invited for the Monaco Diamond League, but he participated in Paris, as you mentioned.
1: Yes.
0: If I'm not mistaken with that, but there's a lot to look forward to athletics.
1: Yeah, just a reminder. I'm just looking at the Diamond League schedule. We've got an event on the 18th of, which is next Friday. Is it Friday or
0: 18th should be. I need to pull up my calendar. By
1: it should be next week in London. We've got a Diamond League meeting. Then we take a break up to the 21st of August when we go to Lausanne, because we've got the Commonwealth Games coming in Glasgow. So a good number of athletes will be in Glasgow. Then after that, we go to Silesia in Poland. Then we 4 days later, on the 27th of August, we go to Zurich, Switzerland, a place I've been to, and I've watched a Diamond League race meeting there. And then, of course, now the final Diamond League race, actually it's the Diamond League final, will be in Brussels on the 4th and 5th of September.
0: Okay.
1: So more athletics to look forward to in the next 1.5 to 2 months.
0: Yeah, you heard it there from Big Will regarding the athletics calendar. So if you're an athletics fan, you should be keeping an eye on that calendar. Now, we're about to wind up, but we'll have to tell you, of course, what to look forward to in this coming week. So do stay tuned.
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0: 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I'm the one and only Delvin Owino, representing the European champions, Team Espana.
1: Big Willie here, being very neutral as I look forward to the World Cup final a week from today at the MetLife Stadium in New Jersey.
0: Now, Big Willie, a lot to look forward to, both in football, in other sports, yes. Well. What are you actually looking forward to today, tomorrow, the coming week, before we meet again next week, Saturday, that is?
1: Hopefully, the Viking man and his team can do something and knock out England tonight in the third World Cup quarterfinal. It's a tough shot, but who knows? This is football. And then, of course, we've got Switzerland taking on Argentina at 4 a.m. And then, of course, we've got the World Cup semi-final on Tuesday. One is confirmed. That's Leblanc against La Furia Roja. That's France against Spain. And then now the second quarterfinal will be on Wednesday. And then, of course, we look forward to the World Cup final next Sunday.
0: Okay, now before me, I mentioned to you what I'll be looking forward to this weekend and the coming week. I need to remind you that the people who stay informed are always one step ahead. Remember that. That's why every Tuesday, MyGov Inside, their Tuesday Star brings you closer to jobs, tenders, and government opportunities that could change your future. 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With MyGov, you're not left guessing. You're inside the information and loop and on the right track towards your goals. 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As you all know, smart people
1: read the Star.
0: Now, as for me, what am I looking forward to this weekend and the coming week? Before we meet again next weekend, as Big Will has already mentioned, the quarterfinals between England, Norway, and Argentina, Switzerland. That is today at midnight and at 4 a.m. Then next week, of course, we're looking forward to the semifinals. France versus Spain, and then whichever. We don't know which team is going to be there.
1: What's the prediction?
0: I think it's going to be France and Argentina.
1: No,
0: and Argentina in that second semi-final. Okay, there's going to be second semi-final. Then, of course, tomorrow, the Wimbledon
1: final.
0: Sinner taking on Zverev. Please do something for me there. Predict that Roger goes back-to-back. At least he breaks that. Because I know he won Roland Garros, but if he breaks, he'll be able to break this.
1: Sinner is the defending champion of Wimbledon, yeah.
0: Yeah, and then we have Sinner and Alcaraz. It's a bit too much. It's like we're going back to that era of Nadal, Federer, Djokovic. And then next week, of course, there's the Formula One at Spa that we'll touch on next week when we meet. What else is there that we can look forward to? Hey, transfer news, please.
1: There'll be transfer news, yes. Hopefully, there
0: some
1: will
0: positive
1: be
0: news for both our teams.
1: Positive news for both of our teams. It's been quiet, and no preseason. Actually, preseason starts this week, by the way, for most teams. For those players who didn't go to the World Cup, and for those players who are not at the World Cup, preseason starts this week.
0: Yeah, for me and Big Will, of course, you'll be hoping our teams we can get some positive news, news on the transfers, and we hope here that Manchester United continue shopping at that Gikomba market they're shopping in. Let them
1: you want to say that?
0: Let them get those
1: Brad will slaughter you.
0: Oh, Brad, if you're listening, by the way, he texted me when the Andre Santos deal was the rumors were flying around. He was like, you say the truth. Look at the guys you're being linked to it. So Brian, don't slaughter me. I'm just repeating what you said, and you repeated what I said.
1: Yes.
0: But anyway, with that said, Big Will.
1: Enjoy your weekend. Stay warm. Keep warm this weather. Hey, it's showing us the real July. But anyways, nice to hear from you guys, and thank you for lending us your ears. Next time when we're on this show, it'll be the World Cup final. So it will not be speculation at a guesswork prediction. It will be the World Cup final, which is going to be next Sunday at the MetLife Stadium in New Jersey, New York.
0: With that said, this has been The Score and the Kickoff on KISS 100 and Classic 105. I've been Delvin Owino, representing Team Arsenal, Team Spain, Team Papaya McLaren.
1: Big Willie here, being very neutral, looking forward to that World Cup final next Sunday in New Jersey.
0: Till we meet next time, cheers.
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polite to insult your intelligence. Why do I believe that we have met? Maybe not in this life. Time's frozen for a second, so I'm thinking tonight. Break the ice, better still, we can set it aside temporarily.